0: Finals since the early 2000s. The same organization has not won an NBA championship since 1983. The last time they brought a basketball icon to their city to win a championship was Julius Dr. J. Irving, and it took a little bit before that happened. That's what it really means for Philadelphia. 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For the ESPN Radio Sports Beat, I'm Freddie Coleman of ESPN Radio's Freddie and Harry.
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5: Lane Kiffin is not going to have a long runway here, and he is telling us that he has the resources needed to do it. I think he inadvertently set himself up to be tarnished. So you're telling us that it was the environment before that held you back from reaching the pinnacle, but now you've got it all. So guess what? If you don't get it done, you're the through line. You are the reason why you didn't win, because you're telling everyone, I had to leave my kids at Ole Miss high and dry because this opportunity is so great and I want to win so badly that I can't pass up LSU because I can win there. But guess what? If you don't do it, you're saying that you didn't get the job done. Not they didn't get the job done. You didn't get the job done. And you want to talk about pressure? Coach O was fired less than 2 years after he won a championship there. And this is the personification of Louisiana and Louisiana State University.
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0: this, but that he got the impression that LeBron may have been leaning one day and changed one way and changed his mind during this process and is going somewhere else. So he sort of, Kendrick Perkins already kind of laid the groundwork for this idea that maybe there was somewhere else that he was originally going to go. Well, now we know he's going to Philly, but Ramona says that it seems like maybe at one point he was going to Miami. Here's Ramona Shelbourne, ESPN senior NBA writer on NBA Today.
1: You know, I spoke to Rich Paul about that about an hour ago, and he said for a lot of the time he thought it was going to end up being Miami. That seemed to be a nice fit in that story, but he said, you know, when you've been to a place before, when you've won in a place before, if you go back, it may not be the same. You kind of want to leave those memories where they were. You want to leave those memories as they are. And they had a great time together when you won two titles down in Miami. They had you'll never top 2016 in Cleveland. I mean, that was an amazing story to cover, an amazing run. And so I think this appeal of something new is attractive at this stage in his career.
2: Okay. One, for all you Miami Heat fan, I'm looking at you, Amber. He's not a Miami. He didn't. He's a Sixer. For the Cavs fans, that's where I was hoping he would go, just as a basketball fan. Full circle. Started, ending. And can you imagine it if they'd have won it and he's hoisting the Larry O again in Cleveland? But that's an unknown. So he goes to a new place, right, where there are no memories. There's nothing there. There's no footprint. I get it. I understand it. So if you're for any Miami Heat fan or Golden State fan or Cavs fan that are all Betty Crocker over him going to Philly, man, it's his decision.
0: I'm not sure anybody is, but Betty Crocker over him going to Miami, to be honest with, or him going to Philly, I mean, to be honest with you, I don't know.
2: I guarantee they're a Miami Heat fan. There are Cavs fans that are like, damn, really? Not us?
0: Well, I think from a Miami Heat perspective, I mean, I've seen, like, obviously we're disappointed that we didn't get LeBron, but, like, we do have Giannis. So, you know, it's been a hell of a summer. I mean, the Heat did get the best acquisition, the best player who was available. That out of anybody, obviously. So, I mean, it was a very, very good summer for the Heat. The LeBron thing kind of came out of the blue for the Heat. I mean, it wasn't like LeBron had been spoken about for months with the Heat, and we actually thought that that was a realistic possibility. It didn't become realistic here until the last month, really. I think that's probably a little bit how Golden State fans felt as well, where it wasn't like they were banking on LeBron this whole time, but I'm sure they're a little bummed that, sure, he didn't end up there, that they didn't find somehow, some way. Cleveland fans are probably genuinely disappointed. And what sucks there is I know there's Cleveland fans that feel like, oh, he toyed with our emotions again. And LeBron never did anything.
2: No, he
0: LeBron
2: didn't.
0: Never
2: yeah,
0: said
2: yeah.
0: anything.
2: Hey,
0: he never
2: fans.
0: Did anything. He never said
2: Amen.
0: He was going
2: I agree
0: home.
2: With you.
0: He
2: yeah.
0: never said he was going to any of these places.
2: Yep.
0: That was just all conjecture. And
2: yep.
0: that was everybody on the outside, like you just did, sort of thinking like that would be a cool ending to the story. But it's not the
2: we
0: ending
2: all did.
0: He wanted.
2: Yep.
0: And what I thought was so interesting about Ramona just said, we all had this idea that he would want to go somewhere familiar at this point in his career because it would be easiest for him to know the organization, to know the city inside and out, to already be beloved by the fan base no matter what he did there over the next 2 years. That clearly was the opposite of what he decided. He decided he wanted to go somewhere new, completely new, because he didn't want to mess up the memories he had in those other two places. So
2: makes
0: I thought
2: sense.
0: That was really interesting from Ramona. 888 ESPN. Let's get in a quick call here before we go to break. Dana is calling us from Virginia. Dana, we're up against it. Be quick. Oh, Dana, turn off your radio. Dana,
2: I will
0: you know
2: tell
0: what?
2: You this, I will tell you this right now. The WNBA three-point contest is going on, and every time I see a three-point contest, it goes back. My memory goes back to Larry Bird going into and looking into the locker room. He has his shorts on with the Boston Celtics in his top. He still has the warm-up jacket on. Looks in and goes, which one of you SOBs is finishing second? And then he goes. And the final round, it's a final ball, and he's down one. It's the money ball worth two. The moment he lets it fly, he has his hand up, left hand, right, in the air. It's good. Points to the bench, and it was right hand, gives the number two. Who's finishing second? Swish, bam, done. More on LeBron coming up right here on ESPN Radio.
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6: He made his decision. Some people were surprised. I don't know why, because we've seen this before regarding LeBron James announcing that he's going to sign with the Philadelphia 76ers for a two-year, $8 million deal. He said it's not about the money. He said that before, but this time we actually believe him. It's all about making sure he can compete better for a championship. He pretty much said that when he and the Los Angeles Lakers had their divorce and the Los Angeles Lakers said, we're not going to have you as the main guy because we believe more in Luka Doncic and Austin Reeves. But we've seen LeBron James kind of stack the squads before, to bring some memory to your memory. When he left Cleveland, went to Miami with Chris Bosh, who they got in Toronto, Dwayne Wade already being there. When that outlived its usefulness, stacked the squad to go back to Cleveland. Kyrie Irving there, they traded for Kevin Love. Then he leaves Cleveland, goes to Los Angeles, they stack the squad and bring in Anthony Davis. LeBron James is going to make sure the team LeBron is taking care of. We should not be surprised he chose the Philadelphia 76ers. So now you have a Guardians of the Galaxy kind of team where you have Tyrese Maxey, Jaylen Brown, Joel Embiid, and LeBron James all on the same basketball team with that terrific rookie from last year, VJ Edgecombe, making up right now is probably the best starting five in the NBA. But what does it really mean for the 76ers? This is an organization that has not been to the NBA Finals since the early 2000s. The same organization that has not won an NBA championship since 1983. The last time they brought a basketball icon to their city to win a championship was Julius Dr. J. Irving, and it took a little bit before that happened. That's what it really means for Philadelphia. You have a chance to do something that you have not done in more than a minute, and now you're asking LeBron James to be that missing piece to make sure you don't go championship-less for another year. For the ESPN Radio Sports Beat, I'm Freddie Coleman of ESPN Radio's Freddie and Harry.
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0: Alabama standout, who went from playing 14 minutes a night in Los Angeles last year to 25 minutes a night for Alex Sarama and the Portland Fire, averaging over 10 points per game, over close to five rebounds, close to three assists per contest. It's a darn shame that we won't get to see her balling out, but Sarah Ashley Baller is my expansion draft pickup the year.
1: I like that. That's good stuff. I can roll with that one.
0: This next one, a lot of nominees. The viral moment of the year.
1: There can only be one. It's got to be Sophie Cunningham, right? It's got to be. It's got to be the Sophie Cunningham point. I mean, there could be others, but that's the one that everyone thinks of off the top.
0: It is Sophie Cunningham. The honorable mention goes to Benaja Laney Hamilton's shoe throw, who throws a shoe in the New York Liberty loss to the Toronto Tempo. This next one, Sam Darnold of the year, a.k.a. the player who just needed a couple of years to mature, season up, and now they're balling.
1: Jessica Shepherd, no doubt about it, Dallas Wings, balling.
0: Or Marina Mabry. Mabry, part of that three-point contest here tonight, and of course, went from last year in Connecticut, a little bit of a breakout year, in which she was averaging close to 15 points per game, now averaging 21, and of course, tied the single-game record 53 points against the Los Angeles Sparks earlier this month in a single game.
1: Yeah, no, I'm still rocking with Jessica Shepherd.
0: I am too.
1: I've seen her absolutely just control and own the Aces. So anyone that does that to that team, I got to go ahead and give her some kind of award.
0: I had them as co-winners award, to be fair, here on the notepad.
1: So they were Jason Kidd and Grant Hill.
0: Well said.
1: That's what you're saying.
0: Yes, and we appreciate both those players for all that they did to the game and all they have done for the game ever since. This final one, mess of the year. We know the W. It's not just about what is going on the court. It's about what's going on off the court. A lot of different ways we can go with this one, Q.
1: Chicago Sky, LA Sparks, Kennedy Carter, or Phoenix Mercury, or other, Kathy Engelbert.
0: Oh, I was going to go with other, Kathy Engelbert. I figured that's all encompassing. There's a
1: there
0: lot
1: you
0: of
1: go.
0: Things. That connects to Alyssa Thomas versus Caitlin Clark. That connects to the Chicago Sky not having a practice facility ready for the All-Star game this week. Yeah, all roads lead back to the commissioner embattled. And, of course, the report from our Alexa Philippou this morning that at least in some circles, some stakeholders of the WNBA questioning the leadership of the W at this point.
1: Those are good ones. WNBA All-Star Breaks Awards Midseason Reports given out by Mia O'Brien. Fantastic stuff here, as always, representing the W here on Game Night. LeBron James to the 76ers. What all does that mean? That's next on Game Night on ESPN Radio, the all-new ESPN app, SiriusXM, Channel 80.
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0: because, yes, the Red Sox did finally lose a game after a 15-game win streak. Man. Get this one, though, Q. I don't want to say it, but that AL West, the Astros, now just two games back of the Texas Rangers, the Seattle Mariners, who made it all the way to the ALCS a season ago, 1.5 games back.
1: Yeah, the AL West, it's pretty good, except for the two teams at the bottom. Two teams at the bottom, which we will not speak of. Everyone else, they're at least competing. They're competitive. They're not bad.
0: But the face of one of those franchises apparently recruited LeBron James to Philadelphia? Can you make that make sense for me? I mean, Mike Trout's from New Jersey, but
1: the math
0: does
1: not
0: match
1: when it comes to Mike Trout recruiting LeBron James to Philadelphia to play for the 76ers. That math does not math, so
0: doesn't
1: I'm not
0: he
1: even
0: have
1: try
0: more
1: to
0: important
1: sense.
0: Things to worry about? They're 11 games back.
1: I'm just glad that he's healthy and he's playing. That's my thing. I'm just glad to see Mike Trout out there healthy and playing. He's not really ruined worrying about recruiting LeBron James. Make sure you tune in for baseball action tomorrow as the Washington Nationals will host the Arizona Diamondbacks. 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
0: I don't know, but the clock has struck midnight, and we've got to deliver all the toys to the good boys and girls before the sun rises.
1: She's me, O'Brien. I'm Q Myers. Sports Center All Night's up next on ESPN Radio.
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0: been amazing. The town is just gaga.
1: And I'll fit right into that. I'm a South Jersey, right outside of Philadelphia native, and my phone's been blowing up all day. It's been that kind of reaction. Didn't expect it. Certainly not disappointed. LeBron, a Sixer. Coming up next, more on King James choosing Philly. 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
1: Does it feel different in the sense of like what happened last year? Because that happened last year. It's a brand new year. If you win the Super Bowl or don't make it, it's, if you don't win the Super Bowl, you're in the same spot and you're coming to kind of do it again this next year. I think it's just the longer break. I think you can just tell guys are more excited to be back in the building. You know, we've had a lot of short off seasons, and so having that extra 6 weeks, it sounds awesome until you're in the middle of summer and you're like, man, I really miss football. And so I think just seeing the guys around the building, especially this last week, because guys are kind of filing back into Kansas City, you can tell guys are really pumped to get back out here and play football.
0: Caught the humble brag there. We don't usually miss the playoffs. We usually get to the Super Bowl, so our off seasons are usually a little shorter. But it's true. And Coach Andy Reid, he said he doesn't plan on limiting Mahomes from his usual reps at training camp. So he'll be set to take part in those drills for the first time since his injury in December. Let's check in on baseball. And the red-hot Red Sox continue to do that against the Blue Jays.
2: 1-1, the pitch is high in the left field. This thing is cranked. It is way back. It's off the green. Coming home is Romy. It's a for Siegler. More Sox magic. That's a four-hit night for Siegler. Are you kidding me?
0: WEEI 93.7 FM. Red Sox 6-4 winners over the Blue Jays. They've won 16 of their last 17 games. What a turnaround. They're a Major League Baseball best 21-3 since June 25th. They own the second worst record in baseball through June 24th when they were 32-46. It is just crazy how they have flipped around their season. Well, the Braves have been front runners the entire year, leading the NL East. Matt Olson, a big home run late to pull for the win against the Orioles.
3: Need a base hit to drive in these two runs. 1-2 to Olson, and he hits it well to right field. That's going to send back Tavares. Tavares to the wall. Kiss it goodbye. Three-run homer, Matt Olson. He just took the air right out of this place. And the Braves get those two runs and one more. It's now 7-3 Braves in the 10th on the home run by Olson, his 27th of the year.
0: 680 the fan, and it turned out they needed all those runs as they hold on for a 7-6 win over the Orioles. Let's go to another game that needed extras, Cubs and Pirates.
4: And the pitch to Dansby, swinging a line drive, base hit center field. Happ's going to try to score. The throw by Mangum to the plate. Ian slides in safely. Cubs take the lead. Dansby swamps and delivers.
0: That call on the Cubs radio network. Cubs 3, Pirates 2. Rays Guardians, not as close.
5: Gaddis first base side of the rubber. Ready to go. Here it comes. High drive deep to right field. It looks gone off the bat. All the way to the wall and gone. Three-run homer, Richie Palacios. It is 11-1 Rays.
0: And they win it 11-3 on 620 WDAE. They're 4-1, the Rays, in their last five games. But those close ones are more entertaining, like the Diamondbacks Nationals contest.
6: The delivery. Moreno swings and drives one to left, going back on it is Wood. He will make the catch, tagging and coming home from third to score is Marte. And the Diamondbacks take a 3-2 lead here in the seventh. More good execution with a man at third and less than two outs for the D-backs.
0: Fundamental baseball, 3-2 final in Arizona Sports, 98-7. Diamondbacks sneak past the Nationals. Tune into baseball action later today. 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
1: From 30 for 30 podcast, the betrayal of Shohei Ohtani is a real story behind a scandal that almost ruined it all. On paper, Ippei Mizuhara was Shohei Ohtani's interpreter, but it was so much more than that. They were a team closer than brothers until all went horribly wrong. The betrayal of Shohei Ohtani tells the story of a relationship that deteriorated into one of the sport's biggest scandals.

0: Orioles in Baltimore. Matt Olson stepped up with a big blast on 680 The Fan.
1: Need a base hit to drive in these two runs. 1-2 to Olson, and he hits it well to right field. That's going to send back Tavares. Tavares to the wall. Kiss it goodbye. Three-run homer, Matt Olson. He just took the air right out of this place. And the Braves get those two runs and one more. It's now 7-3 Braves in the 10th on the home run by Olson, his 27th of the year.
0: Well, Philly typically doesn't like it when the Braves get a chance to celebrate, but I don't think they care today. I don't think they care. Anthony Gargano, he has his finger on the pulse of Philadelphia, part of the All-City Network, Philly Sports. Joined Freddie and Harry, talked about LeBron.
2: We live on cloud 215 right now. it is amazing. I mean, people are still pinching themselves that he chose Philadelphia. Like, it is the greatest thing. My phone just hasn't stopped. I mean, it's been the greatest afternoon, the greatest Friday since probably the Super Bowl, right? Like, you know, it's been amazing. The town is just gaga.
0: Well, as a South Jersey native right outside of Philadelphia, yeah, this is a monumental day. LeBron choosing the Sixers, although I do know, hey, it's going to be a heck of a challenge for LeBron to help lift that franchise and all that's gone wrong to the next level. But that wraps up SportsCenter All Night. Producer Jake Boson, our technical director, Steve Risser. Coming up next, it is Marty and McGee.
3: 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Now that LeBron is a Sixer, can they win it all this year and next year? We'll discuss Monday, 6 a.m. Eastern on Unsportsmanlike.
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0: I think it's still impossible, even if you had gone to every home game for 30 years, it's impossible not to be moved when the team runs out for the tee, right? Right.
1: Oh, there, whether you're a Tennessee fan or not.
0: Moments. Yeah, that's just it. There's just those moments that no matter when you see it, you're like, you know, if you grew up hating the Yankees, when you see the monuments out in center field at Yankee Stadium, you can't, there's no way you can't be moved by that. And whether, you know, it's just because your eyes can't believe it. And for you who goes to concerts all the time, I mean, every single week you're at a show, for you to still be moved by that just means that you love it, man. I love that.
1: Well, yeah, I mean, it's Laney and my favorite thing in the world to do. I mean, it's what we love to do together more than anything else. I'm convinced when the road show is over, I'm going to go buy me a Winnebago, and I'm just going to, like, turn into a, you know, groupie. I'm going to follow. I'm just going to go. We're just going to go to shows.
0: Can I go?
1: Hell yeah.
0: Okay, good.
1: You can stay in that little bed above the cab.
0: Yeah, well, I might have to because I'm not sure if Laney's going to do that.
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0: Why is summer a time when families should think ahead medically?
1: Because there's always stress about getting sick on a trip and then ending up in the urgent care.
0: What are some of the most common issues that families will run into during these summer trips from a medical standpoint?
1: Various forms of food poisoning or traveler's diarrhea, getting viral upper respiratory tract infections that get too far along and they become a bacterial secondary infection like a bronchitis, then of course usual things like bladder infections, yeast infections.
0: So what do you recommend people do before they leave on their trip?
1: Everybody should consider having a medical emergency kit. 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
1: 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You know, wounds, insect bites, poison ivy. 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

0: We did see Russ score like 49 points or something. Russ went crazy that night. But Bron and AD were just chilling on a bench. I was like, man, I'm going to have this. This is a bummer.
1: Yeah. The one time I saw Larry Bird, he laid on the floor because his back hurt the whole game.
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1: Hello there. I'm Mark Robbins saying he still wants to work and still wants to grind. LeBron James announcing on social media Friday he signed a two-year, $8 million deal with the Philadelphia 76ers. On paper, what a lineup. LeBron, Joel Embiid, Jaylen Brown, Tyrese Maxey. ESPN basketball analyst Monica McNutt breaks down what it might look like on the court.
2: Now you got to look at the rest of the offense, right? The speed of Edgecombe and Maxey already made this Philadelphia 76ers squad more dangerous than I think people were prepared for this past season.
3: Yep.
2: They're only going to take a step forward. And then you look at what Jaylen Brown has done in his previous role with the Celtics team that most people thought did not have the adequate amount of talent to compete in the East and what he was able to do. So I think to me, the elements of this team that make them most dangerous is that they will be able to both play fast and a powerful style of basketball.

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3: Christine Lisi. A miserable season for the Mets keeps getting worse. Star Juan Soto placed on the 10-day injured list with a grade 2 left calf strain. He is expected to miss significant time. Soto's been dealing and playing with nagging discomfort in the calf for a week. He missed 15 games earlier this season with a right calf strain. A milestone today for Royals star Salvi Perez. His solo shot in the seventh inning, career home run over 318. That broke a tie with Hall of Famer George Brett for the franchise record. Perez got a standing ovation from the crowd at Comerica Park in Detroit when that Royals record was announced. He is one of two primary catchers to hold his respective team's franchise home run record, along with Hall of Famer Johnny Bench. Back to D.C. with Doug and Dave.
4: Thank you, Christine. And on the mound is Eddie Jean, the mountain of a man. Gene is listed at 6'4", 285 pounds. He's a hard-throwing right-hander with a heavy sinker. He'll come in to face a pinch hitter, Max Kepler. The veteran left-handed hitting outfielder will bat for Ryan Waldschmidt. Kepler represents the tying run with Washington leading Arizona 5-3. Kepler digs in, and Gene ready to go for his third big league appearance. Here's the pitch. Fastball right in there at 98 miles an hour. Kepler was suspended, PED violation, the first 80 games of the season. He was activated on June the 25th. He played last year for the Phillies. Longtime Minnesota Twin, Max Kepler. The one strike delivery. Fastball low at 97. Kepler has only played in 19 games. He's hitting .220. He has two homers and 12 runs driven in. Runner at first, McCann. The outfield plays Kepler to pull. And the pitch from Eddie Jean is low and inside with a changeup.
5: You mentioned Jean's sinker, which he's thrown of this, short time here, over half his pitches, 52% roughly. Changeup, slider, and a four-seamer.
4: The burly righty comes set, and he brings it home, and it's fouled down the left field side. Eddie Jean was signed by the Nationals out of the Dominican Republic, and then was traded to the Pirates organization in a trade for Josh Bell. He worked his way through the minor leagues with Pittsburgh, made it as high as AAA, became a minor league free agent, and the Nationals signed him back this past offseason. He was pitching at AAA Rochester. Now the 2-2 pitch, swinging, it's fouled off to the left. Kepler trying to catch up to a 99-mile-per-hour fastball.
5: And Rochester, overall, certainly was hard to hit. 27 hits, 43 innings. A lot of walks, 20 walks. Gave up 5 home runs, so sinker ball hasn't always played for the ground ball.
4: Now Kepler takes timeout. Gene made his big league debut July 5th against the Pirates, then was sent down, brought back a few days ago, and last pitched 2 innings against the Rockies on Wednesday. But here in a high leverage spot facing the tying run in the 7th inning.

0: chasing Young on the go. Young reaches out, makes a running catch, then avoids colliding with Lyle with a nifty sidestep move. Good play by Jacob Young, streaking over to his right, retiring Marte for out number one.
1: It's a nice play by Young. As a left-handed batter, he slices it into left center, so it's really tailing away from Young towards left field. So communication becomes key, getting Lyle out of the way. And then at the same time, concentration to finish the play on the backhand side. And he was able to accomplish all of that.
0: Now, Ildemaro Vargas will bat left-handed. He's very forward in the box as a left-handed hitter. And the pitch from Beeter. Vargas in take mode, looks at a strike over the outside corner. Beeter made his big league debut in 2024 for the Yankees. And how about this for a big league debut, Doug? He had a scoreless inning on three pitches against Houston. That's tough to do.
1: Yeah, that is hard to do.
0: There was a hit and a double play, but three-pitch inning in his debut. The 0-1. Swing and a miss by Vargas at a slider in the dirt, and it's quickly 0-2.
1: Yeah, that slider is serious. Opponents hitting 113 off that, so not much going on.
0: Right-hander of Texas Tech, Clayton Beeter. Here's the set, the 0-2. Swing and a fly ball, slice to left. Dalen Lyle has it sized up, moving toward the line. He makes the catch, and the Nationals are an out away from evening this series. So Clayton Beeter with two quick outs, and the last hope for Arizona is the veteran Nolan Arenado. 30,302 here on a gorgeous Saturday in Washington. Hoping to see the Nationals get back to over the 500 mark and pull within two games of Arizona for the third wildcard spot. They're on their feet. The tarps off. Crew in right field takes up a whole section. They're waving their shirts as Beeter ready to go. The pitch to Arenado. Fastball outside and low. Ball one. Arenado has walked, grounded out, and grounded into a double play. Nationals a four-run third. And they've not been headed yet. Here's the set. The 1-0 pitch to Arenado. He backs away from a slider. Ruiz is going to challenge the pitch. It was to the inside.
2: Catcher's challenge the pitch.
0: Well, the Nationals have two challenges remaining. Ruiz is 4-for-4. And it's a ball. It just missed.
2: Pitches the ball. Watch that run remaining.
1: Wow.
0: So 0.6 inch inside. And Ruiz falls to 4-for-5 in ABS challenges. So 2-0 count to Arenado. Here's the pitch. Fastball, chopped foul, third base side off the screen in front of the Arizona dugout. These teams will wrap up their series tomorrow and their season series. Diamondbacks in the midst of a very long road trip. Two balls, one strike. The pitch from Beeter. Fastball, ground ball to third. It's backhanded by Meade. The long throw across is in time and the ball game is over. And the Nationals win it 5-3. Arizona's four-game winning streak is over, and the Nationals are back within two games of the third wildcard spot. Big game for C.J. Abrams with a homer and three RBIs, and Foster Griffin ties the major league lead with his 12th win. And the Nationals are 17-4 in his starts. The all-star lefty pitches a good one for the Nats today.
1: And once again, I mean, Foster Griffin shows time and time again his steadiness, his consistency, his bend but don't break. Just an excellent job of just keeping the game intact, and then Abrams kept tacking on offensively, kept finding a way single-handedly. The double hits the home run, steals a base. He just finds ways to do damage, and they had the big inning in the third inning where just the wheels started to fall off a little bit for Brad, and that was a huge issue for ultimately for the Diamondbacks with the walk, double, seven hitters in a row reached base. And that was at the end of the game. It left it to the bullpen to close it out from there, and they did.
0: So the rubber game of the series will come up tomorrow. You look at Arizona. They're on a nice run here. They'll try to bounce back tomorrow, but they have to feel good about where they are and how they're playing.
1: Yeah, they're playing well, and their offense is explosive. We see Corbin Carroll at the top, but they have a lot of hitters. They're going to have to continue to solidify on the pitching side. Part of it is just getting healthy, but they're playing well despite all the injuries to their rotation. And certainly if they get them back, they're going to be a force to be reckoned with because they are in the driver's seat when you talk about the wild card at the back end.
0: So for Foster Griffin, his name mentioned in trade talks, he improves to 12-2 on the season. Clayton Beter picks up his ninth save as Washington gets the win. They're within two games of that third wild card spot. Once again, our final score from Nationals Park, Washington 5 and the Arizona Diamondbacks 3. For Doug Glanville, producer Rob Kelly, and engineer Jack Hicks, I'm Dave Jagler from Washington, D.C. Let's send it back to Christine Lisi in the studio with the postgame show.
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3: 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Pivotal matchup in D.C., the Diamondbacks on that four-game winning streak, holding the final NL wild card spot, taking on a Nationals team looking to remain firmly in that wild card race. After two scoreless innings, Arizona got the scoring started in the top of the third thanks to one of its cornerstones who has been on some offensive tear the last few weeks, Gabe Moreno.
0: It's a big pitch here on 3-2. It's on the way. And a swing and a looper, shallow center. This one may fall. It will. It's a base hit. Coming in to score, Waldschmidt. Carroll trying to score. Young's throw to the plate is not in time. Throw to second. And the tag there is in time for the out. It's a two-run single for Moreno. Diamondbacks lead it 2-0, but Moreno out trying to go to second on the play.
3: Bottom third, it was the Nationals' turn to get things going at the plate.
0: Rat to the belt, and now brings it in. Swing a line drive, right center field. That's going to be down for a base hit. It's cut off in right center by Tawa. Two runs will score. Abrams streaking for second. He dives in with a double. This game is tied at 2. C.J. Abrams now leads the major leagues in RBIs with 78. He brings in Meade and Chaparro with a one-out double. Here it comes. So he had a line drive down the right field line. That's going to be in there. A fair ball head to the corner. Racing home Cruz. He'll score. Young on his heels to the plate. He'll score. Lyle going for third. He will slide in with a triple. Nationals 4, Diamondbacks 2. Nalen Lyle's fifth triple of the year brings in 2, and it's a 4-run inning for Washington.
3: Bottom 5, Abrams helping Washington add to its lead.
0: Here's the pitch. Abrams cranks one to deep right center field. Back on this one, the right fielder Carroll to the warning track. It's over his head and it's gone. C.J. Abrams homers just over the big wall in right center field, and he adds to the Nationals' lead. It's 5-2. Home run number 25 for C.J. Abrams.
3: And with that blast, Abrams tied Ian Desmond for the most by a shortstop in Nationals franchise history. Abrams with the performance of the game, that home run and three RBI. 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Nationals ended the Diamondbacks' four-game winning streak 5-3. Washington within two games of Arizona for that final NL wildcard spot. Foster Griffin improving to 12-2 on the season. He is tied for the Major League lead in wins. Coming up next, we will check in with the National League scoreboard. 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
3: I'm Christine Lisi with the Baseball Tonight post-game show. Let's check in on the National League scoreboard with a matchup of teams battling in that NL wildcard race. The Padres up 4-1 in the top of the eighth on a Marlins team that has lost 10 consecutive games. Also in that wildcard race are the Cubs and Pirates. Those two teams are scoreless, bottom one from Pittsburgh. Pirates ace Paul Skeens on the hill for the Buccos tonight. Giants routed the Angels 9-2. The Mets take on the Dodgers in about 20 minutes. Bad news for New York. Juan Soto diagnosed with a grade 2 left calf strain. He's expected to miss significant time, according to interim manager Andy Green. Soto has been dealing and playing with nagging discomfort in the calf for about a week now. Back in April, he missed 15 games with a right calf strain, and the Mets went 3-12 without him in that span. Coming up next, it was a big day for a Royals veteran star. 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

0: Blue Jays tagged Sonny Gray for 5 runs, 10 hits in 5 innings, rolled by the Red Sox 6-0. Just the second loss in the last 18 games for Boston. Dylan Cease, fantastic for Toronto today. 1 hit, 12 Ks in a complete game shutout. Elsewhere, Austin Wells' game-tying solo home run. Yankees and Phillies tied at 1 in the top of the 4th inning. Guardians and Rays, no score bottom 3. Tampa's a Major League best 36-15 at home this season. Yandy Diaz, by the way, 1 hit shy of becoming the 4th player in Rays history with 1,000 hits, joining Carl Crawford, Evan Longoria, and Ben Zobrist. 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Coming up next, it's prime time. 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